0: is Democracy Now.
1: All I know is that Todd Blanche is great. He's going to do a great job. Everybody knows it. And I understand there's been a sign-off, but I don't know what they agreed to.
0: Todd Blanche, the former personal attorney of President Trump, is one step closer to becoming attorney general. After two Republican senator holdouts said they were satisfied by a written order from Blanche issued Sunday that purports to rescind the $1.8 billion so-called anti-weaponization fund, what others call a slush fund, created as part of a controversial settlement deal between Trump and the IRS. The part of that deal granting Trump, his children, and his businesses immunity from retroactive tax audits remains intact. Meanwhile, U.S. Attorney Jean Pirro dropped the criminal charges against former Olympian Davy Hearn over alleged vandalism of the reflecting pool, saying instead the damage was from a rushed and flawed renovation. We'll speak to attorney Norm Eisen. Then Emmett Till would have turned 85 on July 25th.
2: What if Emmett Till lived? What if he had returned home still a child, alive and free? What would that life have required of us all? These questions invite a reckoning with the past and a probing investigation of the current state of American life.
0: If Emmett Till Lived, that's the title of a new book and photography exhibit opening next month in Chicago. We'll be joined by cultural historian Sarah Elizabeth Lewis to talk about her collaboration with Emmett Till's cousin, the Reverend Wheeler Parker Jr. He was with Till almost until his lynching. And finally, the life and legacy of radical historian, scholar, and activist Johanna Fernandez. She died last week at the age of 55. Foremost scholar on the radical 60s civil rights organization, the Young Lords.
3: No more integral matter in the United States than the struggle for freedom, democracy, and to redefine the United States as a country.
0: We'll speak with our own Juan Gonzalez about his many years in conversation with Professor Fernandez. All that and more coming up. Welcome to Democracy Now!, democracynow.org, The War and Peace Report. I'm Amy Goodman. Iran and Oman appear to be near finalizing a deal that would reopen the Strait of Hormuz and give Iran far more control of the strategic waterway than before the U.S. and Israel attacked Iran 5 months ago. Under the proposed deal, ships heading into the Persian Gulf would transit through a channel controlled by Iran. Ships leaving the area would travel on a channel controlled by Oman. Iranian officials say ships would be forced to pay a service fee that would be divided equally between Iran and Oman. Meanwhile, Iran and the United States have traded new threats. On Monday, President Trump threatened Iran with decapitation if it doesn't agree to a new deal, while Iran is threatening to target U.S. warships if the U.S. doesn't lift its naval blockade of Iran. This comes as oil giants continue to report soaring profits thanks to rising gas prices due to the war on Iran. BP reported making nearly $6 billion between April and June, double last year's profit during the second quarter. Saudi Aramco has reported it made $33 billion during the quarter, a 33% jump over last year. On Tuesday, President Trump criticized oil firms for making too much money and called on them to lower prices. In Gaza, a mass funeral is being held today for 112 Palestinians from two families killed in an Israeli attack on residential buildings in Gaza City, November 2023. A total of 308 people are believed to have been killed in the attack, but the bodies of the victims remain buried under rubble for over 2 years. During an operation in mid-July, Palestinian civil defense workers recovered 112 bodies, including 44 children and 37 women. Those bodies are being buried today. Mahmoud Basel, a spokesperson for Gaza's Civil Emergency Service, spoke at the funeral while holding remains wrapped in a Palestinian flag.
4: Oh, nation, why are children getting killed in Gaza? Why are women getting killed in Gaza? Why are massacres committed against innocents in Gaza?
0: Todd Blanche's nomination to become the next attorney general appears to be back on track after Republican Senators John Cornyn of Texas and Tom Tillis of North Carolina said they will now support him. On Sunday, Blanche issued a written order that purports to rescind the $1.8 billion so-called anti-weaponization fund that was part of a controversial settlement of Trump's lawsuit against the IRS. Blanche also said in writing the immunity agreement Trump struck with the IRS, quote, applies only retroactively, unquote. But critics say there are major loopholes in Blanche's written assurances. The Senate Judiciary Committee is voting on Blanche's nomination today. Blanche is Trump's former personal attorney. We'll have more on this story after headlines. President Trump has publicly blasted U.S. Attorney Jeanine Pirro and is considering firing her after she dismissed charges against individuals accused of vandalizing the Lincoln Memorial reflecting pool.
1: And I was disappointed with Jeanine Pirro, really disappointed with Jeanine Pirro. She folded like an umbrella, and people get away with things, and it's a disgrace.
0: Trump met with Pirro at the White House. For months, Trump's claimed without proof that vandals, including a former U.S. Olympian canoeist, had damaged the newly renovated reflecting pool, causing the water to turn green. Pirro initially claimed there was tremendous evidence of vandalism, but in recent days she admitted the damage was caused by a, quote, hasty and botched renovation. We'll speak with Davy Hearn's attorney, Norm Eisen. Ukraine is continuing its drone attacks inside Russia. On Monday, a drone hit a Russian Black Sea resort, killing at least 7 people, including 3 children. 58 people were wounded. Footage showed the drone slamming into a crowded beach. Earlier today, a Ukrainian drone strike killed at least 5 people around Moscow. This comes as Russia continues to strike Ukraine. A Russian drone and ballistic missile attack killed 9 in Kyiv on Saturday. Russian strikes killed another 5 Ukrainians today. Europe is grappling with a record-breaking heat wave as Greece and France continue to battle wildfires. Wildfires outside Athens jumped containment lines. This comes a day after two firefighting helicopters collided in midair, killing 2 crew members. In France, firefighters in the region around Bordeaux guarded against potential flare-ups. In England and Wales suffered the driest July in nearly 200 years due to a prolonged heat wave and lack of rainfall, according to the UK's weather service. In Sudan, a Sudanese army drone attack killed 35 people in Darfur, according to the Emergency Lawyers Group, which has documented abuses by both sides of the civil war in Sudan. The strike on Sunday hit a court in the village of Gara al-Zawiya in North Darfur, which is under the control of the paramilitary rapid support forces. According to the UN, more than 1,000 civilians were killed in drone strikes in Sudan during the first 5 months of the year. The conflict now in its fourth year has killed at least 59,000 people, displaced about 13 million, and pushed much of Sudan into famine. The state of Michigan's reported the first 2 deaths tied to the nationwide cyclosporiasis outbreak. More than 11,000 cases of the illness have been detected in the state, and 193 people have been hospitalized since May. According to the CDC, cases have been found in 45 U.S. states. The outbreak comes a year after the Trump administration ended the Food and Drug Administration's mandatory tracking for cyclospora and 5 other pathogens. This is Dr. Rabia De La Tour, a gastroenterologist at the NYU Grossman School of Medicine.
5: 2025, there was a change in the actual regulation of cyclosporiasis and tracking and tracing this specific parasite. And it was changed from being a mandatory tracking and tracing program to voluntary for states. And I think that is also contributing to the fact that this outbreak was so massive.
0: It's election day in Michigan. In the Democratic Senate primary, Dr. Abdul El-Sayed faces off against Haley Stevens, one of the most closely watched primary races of the year. The winner will face Republican Congressman Mike Rogers in November. Polls show the progressive El-Sayed will likely win the race, even though AIPAC and its affiliated groups have spent over $46 million to help Congresswoman Stevens. Key backers of Dr. El-Sayed include Senators Bernie Sanders and the United Auto Workers, while Stevens was endorsed by much of the political establishment, including Michigan Governor Gretchen Whitmer. Voters are also going to the polls in Kansas, Virginia, Washington State, and Missouri, where former Democratic Congressmember Cori Bush is challenging Representative Wesley Bell in a rematch of their race 2 years ago. On Capitol Hill, a number of religious leaders and activists were arrested Monday while protesting the war in Iran and the Trump administration's attack on voting rights. The day of action was led by Bishop William Barber of Repairers of the Breach.
6: And it's kind of shameful that you get arrested for shouting out for voting rights, but you don't get arrested for voter suppression. You get arrested caring about voting rights and living wages and health care, but you don't get arrested for an illegal war. But we're going to arrest the attention of the nation.
0: 25 Democratic-led states filed a lawsuit against the Trump administration Monday, arguing the president exceeded his legal authority to tax imports with his newest tariffs on goods from 60 countries. The states are asking the U.S. Court of International Trade to block and overturn the tariffs and refund duties they've paid. In New Jersey, a Salvadoran immigrant has died while being held at the notorious ICE jail known as Delaney Hall in Newark, New Jersey. 41-year-old Edwin Lopez Conejo is the 22nd person to die in ICE custody this year and the second to die at Delaney Hall. The cause of his death is unknown. Lopez Conejo leaves behind a 12-year-old daughter. His mother, Maria Conejo, told the New Jersey Monitor, quote, "I never got to see him. He didn't get to see his daughter for 6 weeks. When we told her what happened, she let out a big scream and hasn't been the same since. She can't sleep or eat. Neither can I," his mother said. According to court records revealed by The Guardian, the Trump administration tried to subject at least 10 hunger-striking ICE prisoners to involuntary medical procedures, including force feeding. At least three and possibly five prisoners were actually force-fed, while five others abandoned their hunger strikes at the last moment rather than be inserted with a tube through the nose and down the esophagus and into the stomach. One Kurdish asylum seeker and hunger striker detained at the privately run Port Isabel Service Processing Center in South Texas was subjected to force-feeding for nearly 8 months. A federal judge Monday blocked New York's law barring federal immigration agents from wearing masks and requiring visible identification. The judge found the U.S. is likely to win its supremacy clause argument that states cannot regulate federal officers, but the judge allowed New York's separate ban on cooperation agreements between local police and ICE. Meanwhile, in Pittsburgh, the family of Daphne Michelle, a 31-year-old Haitian asylum seeker, is expected to sue ICE after she died of hypothermia at a bus shelter days after her release from ICE custody. The Allegheny County Medical Examiner said her death was a homicide. The medical examiner found she was a vulnerable adult with untreated severe mental illness and a significant language barrier. Her family's attorney says ICE fitted her with an ankle monitor, dropped her 25 miles from home, and left her in the February cold wearing summer clothing. Federal workers sued the Trump administration Monday over its policy ending gender-affirming care coverage for adults in federal employee health plans. The lawsuit brought by the Human Rights Campaign Foundation targets an Office of Personnel Management mandate that directs insurers to eliminate coverage for transition-related medical care. And here in New York, a dozen current and former home care workers have begun an eighth day on a hunger strike to pressure the New York City Council to pass the No More 24 Act to ban 24-hour shifts. Home care workers often work consecutive days providing round-the-clock care for elderly and disabled patients. Over the past week, the home care workers have protested outside New York City Hall and the home of New York City Council Speaker Julie Menin. One of the home care workers on hunger strike, Shui Jen Chen, spoke at a rally Sunday.
7: Today we say the 24-hour workday is not only an act of violence against home care workers, but also demeans everyone who provides care, including mothers and sisters everywhere.
0: And those are some of the headlines. This is Democracy Now!, democracynow.org, The War and Peace Report. I'm Amy Goodman in New York, joined by Democracy Now!'s Juan Gonzalez in Chicago. Hi, Juan.
8: Hi, Amy, and welcome to all of our listeners and viewers across the country and around the world.
0: Well, later in the broadcast, we're going to go to an exhibit about to open in Chicago about the life and death of Emmett Till. But first, this top news. Todd Blanche's nomination to become the next attorney general appears to be back on track after Republican Senators John Cornyn of Texas and Tom Tillis of North Carolina said they will now support his confirmation. On Sunday, Blanche issued a written order that purports to rescind a $1.8 billion so-called anti-weaponization fund, what many call a slush fund, that was part of a controversial settlement of Trump's personal lawsuit against the IRS. Blanche also said in writing the immunity agreement Trump struck with the IRS applies only retroactively. But critics say there are major loopholes in Blanche's written assurances. The Senate Judiciary Committee is voting on Blanche's nomination today. Blanche, who is Trump's former personal defense attorney, first told senators we're not moving forward with the fund during a hearing last month.
9: Not moving forward with the fund, period. The reasons for the fund is something that President Trump talked about for a long time, which is the fact that there were a lot of people in this country who had their government weaponized against them. The reasons for the fund, I think, it remain as important as they were before, but we are not moving forward with the fund.
0: That's what he said. But until this weekend, he didn't put it in writing. And we'll find out if the writing matters. This comes as U.S. Attorney Jeanine Pirro Friday dropped the case against the former U.S. Olympian canoeist Davy Hearn, accused of vandalizing the Lincoln Memorial reflecting pool. On June 19th, Hearn stopped by the pool while on a 64-mile bike ride. He says he touched the pool to see what it felt like and was then arrested, handcuffed, held for 5 hours by U.S. Park Police. He was then charged with a felony. Prosecutors in Washington also dropped charges against three others who were similarly accused of damaging the pool. President Trump, in response, blasted the U.S. attorney, Jeanine Pirro, who said the damage to the reflecting pool was ultimately due to poor construction and not to vandalism, as Trump had claimed for months. In her filing, Pirro blamed the Department of Interior, DOI, for failing to provide accurate documentation on the case before her office

0: tremendous evidence of vandalism. Meanwhile, CNN spoke to sources who said Trump was furious and considering removing Pirro as U.S. attorney. Trump met with Pirro at the White House Monday. He spoke from the Oval Office.
1: Yeah, that was the one mistake with the reflecting pond. They hadn't put up the cameras yet. They had enough up because you see what's happening. But if they would have had them up, we would have had a lot of, it would have been a lot easier. And I was disappointed with Jeanine Pirro, really disappointed with Jeanine Pirro. She folded like an umbrella and people get away with things. It's a disgrace.
0: More, we go to Washington, D.C., where we're joined by Norm Eisen, co-founder and executive chair of Democracy Defenders Fund, one of Davy Hearn's attorneys. He was White House special counsel for ethics and government reform in the Obama administration, considered Obama's ethics advisor. Welcome back to Democracy Now! Norm, we last had you on when Davy was charged. Now the charges have been dropped. I want to talk about both Davy Hearn and Blanche. Blanche now signing this statement that some say is actually not worth too much, that Trump could re-sign an executive order almost immediately around getting rid of the $1.8 million slush fund and the whole question of Trump being audited retroactively, his tax returns, his children's, and his businesses. Why don't you start there?
2: Well, Amy, at Democracy Defenders Fund, we represent 35 former federal judges appointed by presidents of both parties who filed in the federal district court in Florida, Judge Williams, that oversaw the underlying dispute that gave rise to the slush fund and the associated purported releases for Donald Trump and his family. And the judges made the point that there's no case or controversy. It's not a real dispute between Donald Trump and the federal government. And under the Constitution, you have to have a dispute in order to have a slush fund or in order to have these kinds of releases. The judge, in response to our papers, found that there was no legal basis for this, ordered that you can't even refer to these documents, including the one Blanche signed, as settlements, and we're continuing to litigate that. So we have profound concerns about the whole mess. We're going to keep going in court. It just is not right to take this $1.8 billion to try to take it away from the American people. And then the additional documents filed by Mr. Blanche with the Senate don't really materially change the fundamental illegality of the whole thing.
3: Well, what about this whole issue that what has survived is this retroactive immunity for Trump and his sons and the Trump Organization on any tax charges or investigations?
2: Releases, supposed releases, can't be valid if there was never an underlying claim or controversy, a constitutional basis to start the case. It's just a giveaway to the president. It's a shock that our Department of Justice would engage in that behavior. These documents that Mr. Blanche filed with the Senate don't really change that. And we're going to keep on going in court to make sure that this is never acted upon. I think if Donald Trump ever tried to use that to say, hey, I got a release, courts could throw it out. They could refuse to recognize it. The whole thing is an example, one of the worst examples of the corruption of the Trump administration.
3: And could you talk in general about the role of Todd Blanche since he was named Attorney General?
2: Well, it's been profoundly concerning. There have been

0: a series of offenses against the rule of law, miscarriages of justice. And we saw that with the wrongful prosecutions of Tish James, of Jim Comey, David Huerta, the labor leader in California. I was part of that defense team. That case was just thrown out. He was prosecuted for peacefully protesting. They had to drop that case. And that, of course, brings us to the case of Mr. Hearn. Of all of the things that we can say about the Department of Justice, the single worst thing that it has done under Todd Blanche's leadership is go after innocent people. That's the opposite of justice. Should be called the Department of Injustice.
1: So what happens with Davy Hearn now? And can other charges be brought? And do you think U.S. Attorney Pirro is out?
0: Well, the latest reporting after yesterday's meeting was that she had not offered her resignation. Her resignation had not been requested at that meeting. We'll see if that turns out to be the case. Look, Davy Hearn was innocent. We've said so from the very beginning of this case. The Department of Justice knew he was innocent. We started filing a series of motions the day after the arraignment. We filed one with before and after pictures based on the government's own evidence showing that the reflecting pool was unchanged after Mr. Hearn touched it. It was the same before as it was after. So it's appropriate that the Department of Justice has requested the court to drop the charges. I think it would be pretty tough, also terribly wrong, to charge Mr. Hearn again after the admissions that the Department of Justice has made in their filing at the end of last week, that they can't establish proof beyond a reasonable doubt, that they don't have evidence that the damage that they claimed actually happened, that the cause of the damage to the reflecting pool was a botched and rushed renovation.
1: And let's remember this botched
0: Let's
1: remember this botched renovation was as a result of a no-bid contract given to a friend of President Trump. Norm Eisen, we're going to leave it there. Co-founder and executive chair of Democracy Defenders Fund, one of Davy Hearn's attorneys, was White House Special Counsel for Ethics and Government Reform in the Obama administration. Coming up, Emmett Till would have turned 85 on July 25th. What if Emmett Till lived? We'll speak with cultural historian Sarah Elizabeth Lewis. Stay with us.

0: Sweet Honey in the Rock, down by the riverside, performing at our Firehouse studio years ago. This is Democracy Now!, democracynow.org. I'm Amy Goodman in New York with Juan Gonzalez in Chicago. What if Emmett Till had lived? What if he'd safely boarded the train back home to Chicago? More than 70 years after the kidnapping, torture, and lynching of 14-year-old Emmett Till in Mississippi, a major new photography exhibit and companion book ask those questions by imagining not only the life young Emmett lost, but the decades he was denied. This is the exhibit's curator, Sarah Elizabeth Lewis.
1: What if Emmett Till lived? What if he had returned home still a child, alive and free? What would that life have required of us all? These questions invite a reckoning with the past and a probing investigation of the current state of American life. This exhibition, this publication, and the invitation together offer a collective arena to consider how freedom has been secured on American ground. It is a creative monument to Emmett Till's unlived life. It lets us picture what could have come, what should have come. It lets us imagine it, what it wrought, and what it signals about the work that remains.
0: If Emmett Till had lived, he would have turned 85 years old on July 25th, the day the Illinois governor, J.B. Pritzker, has declared Emmett Till Day. But Till was murdered at the age of 14 on August 28th, 1955, dragged from his great uncle's home in Money, Mississippi by two white men for allegedly whistling at a white woman. They beat, tortured, and shot Till, tied a heavy cotton gin fan to him with barbed wire, threw his body into the Tallahatchie River. His body was discovered several days later. Mamie Till Mobley, Emmett Till's mother, had his body returned to Chicago for burial. She insisted on an open casket so the world could see the brutality of bigotry and racism. Jet Magazine and other publications carried photos of Emmett Till's beaten, distended face in his coffin, shocking the world and galvanizing the civil rights movement. Speaking to Democracy Now! In 2000, Mamie Till Mobley reflected on the painful moment she learned about her son's murder.
2: We knew that Emmett was dead. Our first action, we couldn't take time to cry. As I announced to the family what was happening, of course there were screams. People were hitting the floor and that hysteria was setting in. And I remember standing announcing that we don't have time to cry now. We've got to do something. I don't know what to do, and you've got to help me come to make some decisions.
0: The voice of Mamie Till Mobley on Democracy Now! A quarter of a century ago. To see the whole interview, you can go to democracynow.org. The new exhibit, If Emmett Till Lived, Freedom on American Ground, opens September 10th at the Museum of Contemporary Photography at Columbia College, Chicago. Drawing from the museum's permanent collection, it invites visitors to imagine the decades Emmett Till never lived, the neighborhoods he might have walked, the civil rights struggles he might have witnessed, the family he might have built, the ordinary moments of joy he never had the chance to experience. It comes as the Trump administration's escalated attacks on DEI, diversity, equity, and inclusion, move to censor how U.S. history is taught and presented in targeted museums and cultural institutions over installations and programs reckoning with racism and the nation's past. For more, we're joined by Sarah Elizabeth Lewis, cultural historian who collaborated with Emmett Till's cousin, Reverend Wheeler Parker Jr., the last living witness to see Emmett, to curate the exhibition and the accompanying standalone publication, the book, If Emmett Till Lived, A Creative Monument. Professor Lewis is founder of the Vision and Justice Initiative and currently the John L. Loeb Associate Professor of Humanities and Associate Professor of African American Studies at Harvard University. Welcome to Democracy Now! It's great to have you with us.
3: It's an honor to be with you. Thank you.
0: What a journey you have been on and you're taking us all on. You have just returned from being with Emmett's cousin, one of the last people, except for his murderers, to see him alive. You went to Mississippi. You came back to Chicago. Can you talk about this journey and what inspired this remarkable book that's going to come out soon, If Emmett Till Lived?
3: Yes. Again, it's an honor to be with you and to know that Mamie Till Mobley also spoke with you, who inspired this entire journey for me. Have we made good on the sacrifice of Emmett Till's life? This is a question I asked myself when I went to Mississippi and saw for myself the evidence of the resistance to honoring his life even 70 years later. The bullet shot marker at the Tallahatchie River site, Grable Landing, for example, being one. And I asked myself, what more could I do? We all have a role to play, and asked myself if we need new ways to see anew, to see his life anew. This exhibition was inspired by Mamie Till Mobley's prophetic act. She challenged us to understand the power of witnessing in American democracy. She said, as you know, let the world see what they've done to my son. In that moment, she was living out an idea that so many before her understood, Frederick Douglass, W.B. Du Bois, that we would need the power of the image to understand the unspeakable in American democracy. But the question I asked myself is, what's required today? Have we seen so many images of injustice that we might be numb to it? And so through the extraordinary collection at the Museum of Contemporary Photography, found an arena, a way to invite people in to understand his humanity, all of our humanity, and resulted in this exhibition that opens in September. It's culled from the collection approximately 70 photographers deliberately to rhyme with the nearly 70 years that have passed, and really is joining so many others in this moment, from the National Trust that is doing extraordinary work to renovate Roberts Temple, to the state of Illinois, where Governor Pritzker announced that we would have an Emmett Till Day, to really ask this question, if Emmett Till lived, what would that life have looked like for us all?
0: Right.
3: And so it brings everyone in to this conversation.
4: And Sarah Lewis, I wanted to ask you, you mentioned the bulletproof marker at Grable Landing in Mississippi. I'm not sure that most of our audience is aware of its history. Could you talk about that and the resistance to it?
3: Yes, thank you. The Emmett Till Interpretive Center began to honor the site where his body is thought to have been brought out of the Tallahatchie River in 2008. That first marker was shot defaced with acid and thrown into the Tallahatchie River shortly after it was erected, 35 days, I believe, after it was erected. The second marker was shot 317 times, and the third marker had the same fate. One of the markers is in the Smithsonian today. The fourth marker, which was erected recently, is deliberately bulletproof, weighs 500 pounds, and is fronted with abrasion-resistant acrylic to protect it from these acts of violence. When I saw the reporting on this in 2019, it was because a group of students at University of Mississippi had proudly displayed themselves having shot the marker on their social media page, and I was stunned. I needed to see for myself the site, the context, to understand the act itself. Was it a highway shooting? How premeditated was this? And saw that that road to Grable Landing makes you pay for every inch. You have to know where you're going. The gravel on the ground forced my car to slow down to such a speed that you would have to be conscious of where you were. This is a sacred site. What does it mean that over 70 years later, we still cannot let his body rest? The bullet shots on each marker, to me, indicate a symbol of why bravery is required in American democracy today. The acts of resistance give you a sense of the urgency to understand the significance of Governor Pritzker's act, of the Roberts Temple renovation, of the decision and the announcement by President Joe Biden in 2023 that there would be a tri-site monument to Mamie Till Mobley and Emmett Till. Unless you understand the resistance, the bulletproof marker being, I think, the most vivid one, you don't understand the significance of these acts, of these monuments, of these markers.
4: So and I'm wondering if you could put this in context of today. Last year, CBS ran a piece titled National Monument Honoring Emmett Till at Risk of Removal Due to Trump's Anti-DEI Initiatives and Budget Cuts. Your response?
3: Well, I don't believe that the Smithsonian ever removed anything, from what I understand. But what it does indicate, what this cultural moment indicates, is the significance of markers and monuments for American democracy. One of the hidden forces in American democracy is the power of culture, right? This is, we really today asking ourselves, what does truth and reconciliation require? It requires witnessing. Again, this is what Mamie Till Mobley was so prophetic in understanding. It requires that we actually see our history. And if we ignore the role that museums play, that displays play, that markers and symbols and monuments play, we're missing how we've actually constructed and assembled our democracy. We also are in need of a new assembly today in American democracy, and that's being constituted by lawyers like Brian Stevenson and Sherrilyn Ifill, who understand the importance of culture for justice today. Brian Stevenson creating the legacy sites in Montgomery to honor the over 4,000 lynched men, women, and children whose lives have not been acknowledged or honored, and dedicated his non-existent free time to creating a memorial complex. Sherrilyn Ifill, with her new 14th Amendment Center, is seeing culture as a pillar for democracy. Why? Because art really is one of the critical modes of creating an appeal to the moral imagination. What do you do in the face of unjust law? You have to appeal to the conscience, and the power of the artist is to do precisely that. We see this with Gordon Parks. You see this with Lewis Hine, whose work transformed labor movements. You see this with so many of the artists who are also in the exhibition itself.
0: And I want to talk about that exhibition and the book. You have Lonnie Bunch, What If Emmett Till Lived, quoting from Mamie Till Mobley after a moving, hours-long conversation with her. He said she had carried the burden of Emmett's memory for nearly 50 years, and it was time historians like myself share that burden. She ended our conversation by saying that to her, Emmett was crucified on the cross of racial hatred and injustice. Lonnie Bunch, head now of the Smithsonian, under so much enormous pressure. I want to go to the cover of this book, this astounding cover, If Emmett Till Lived. Tell us about the photograph and overall the photographs you chose.
3: Thank you. Well, this, I'm not afraid to say, was inspired by what I can only describe as divination. I went through 18,000 photographs in the museum's collection and asked myself, what would Emmett Till want for the unfurling of his life? And then asked a set of individuals, including Lonnie Bunch, Ava DuVernay, many others, Alicia Garza, founded the Black Lives Matter movement, to select images as well to walk alongside Reverend Wheeler Parker and Mamie Till Mobley. But this photograph by Stephen Mark, that's on the cover, taken in 1988, struck me as an emblem for the entire project. It is not constructed. It is a real life event that he witnessed on a beach in Chicago. The father tossing his young boy up in the air, and he saw it and he asked, he had one frame left in his camera, film of course, and if he could do it again, and he did, and he captured the exact moment he wanted. I asked myself as I looked at it, which one is Emmett Till? It could be, of course, the young boy suspended, secure, almost impossibly confident in that state of this ascent. But it should also be able to be the father. He should also be able to see Emmett Till as that father. And it prompted me to think of The Life Denied. That Tilted Horizon line, I think, speaks to the work we need to do to right our foundation and secure American ground so that all are secure on it. Stephen Mark, this extraordinary photographer, is one of many in the show. He happens to be a relative of Dr. Carla Hayden, the Librarian of Congress. But this photograph becomes an emblem for the central question, what if Emmett Till lived? And speaks to, I think, the work we need to tilt that horizon line to straighten our ground.
0: You'll be, you were on Friday with Reverend Wheeler Parker Jr., Emmett's cousin, next door neighbor, went with him to Money, Mississippi, was with him the night the white men, the mob came and ultimately lynched him, and he ended up in the bottom of the Tallahatchie River. You were at Mamie Till Mobley and Emmett Till's grave. Describe that journey.
3: If every American took the journey that Emmett Till walked to go to Mississippi and that his body went through to meet his end, we would have the truth and reconciliation we need in this democracy. It has been a profound time. What an honor to be able to co-curate the show with Reverend Wheeler Parker, who has such an extraordinarily open heart, has seen the worst, has forgiven all. It has been really unspeakable. We recently went to Mississippi on what is his final journey to the ground where Emmett Till was last free and then died. We went to every site pertaining to that, his time there. Thankfully, we did photograph and film it because it's impossible to describe, so hopefully you'll be able to see here, for example, an image of us at the barn, the site that is now in the hands of the Emmett Till Interpretive Center. It was the first time that he had met the owner of the barn, who held it for over 30 years, and the first time that they met. And you can see in my face the tension and the nervousness about that meeting. It is the equivalent, this barn, of if you were to make an analogy to the Holocaust, the oven, in effect. This is our symbol, right? And there, Emmett Till was tortured and lynched. Willie Reed heard those sounds. What was it like for Reverend Parker, I have to wonder? He described it to me, but we'll never fully know. He thought of what his best friend was going through, but he also describes this fundamental fact that Emmett Till did not end in the casket. His life lived on with all that came in its wake. So he has an understanding of the sort of redemption that did transpire for the country, but it was painful to watch him there. It was inspiring to see in Chicago and in Mississippi too how his testimony inspires. You know, when you're in his presence and you hear him think through the journey of the 70 years that have happened since, when you hear him describe that he was sent out on the first thing smoking, as he says, back to Chicago after Emmett Till was kidnapped, you realize that Emmett Till, you know, is so many of us. Emmett Till, it could have been Reverend Parker. He knows that. He lives with that survivor's guilt, as he describes it, and has turned the intensity of that heat, into light to illuminate what we need to understand about ourselves in this democracy.
0: If Emmett Till Lived is the new book and the photo exhibition at Columbia College that opens on September 10th. And that date that he died, August 28th, also the date most people don't realize, that Dr. Martin Luther King held that rally on the Mall, If I Have a Dream, August 28th, 1963. It was 8 years later. Mamie Till Mobley saying she wanted that casket open for the wake and the funeral, for the world to see the ravages of racism, the brutality of bigotry. Sarah Elizabeth Lewis, thank you so much for being with us. Cultural historian who collaborated with Emmett's cousin, Reverend Wheeler Parker Jr., the last living witness to see Emmett. They've curated the forthcoming exhibition at Museum of Contemporary Photography at Columbia College Chicago, opening September 10th. The exhibit titled, and the new book titled, If Emmett Till Lived. We will cover all that transpires coming up, and I look forward to being with you, Professor Lewis, on August 11th in Edinburgh, along with Brian Stevenson and Ken Burns and Nikki Benedetti and Wynton Marsalis for an amazing event talking about all these issues and more. Coming up, the life and legacy of the late historian and activist, Johanna Fernandez. Juan Gonzalez remembers. Stay with us.

0: Palante, performed by Linda Segarra and Hooray for the Riff Raff at Democracy Now's 30th anniversary in Riverside Church in March. This is Democracy Now!, democracynow.org. I'm Amy Goodman with Juan Gonzalez. As we turn to the life and legacy of the Dominican-American historian, activist, prison abolitionist, Dr. Johanna Fernandez. She died July 30th after a years-long battle with cancer. She was 55 years old. As a professor of history at Brew College and the CUNY Graduate Center, Fernandez was a leading scholar of the Young Lords, the radical 1960s civil rights group founded here in New York and modeled on the Black Panthers, also founded in Chicago. Juan Gonzalez helped to found the one here in New York. Professor Fernandez published the award-winning book, The Young Lords, A Radical History, in 2019. In 2015, she curated the exhibition Presente, The Young Lords in New York. Fernandez also created the Latinx Freedom Movement Archive and Exhibition Project alongside the historian Felipe Hinojosa. The exhibition is currently on view at The Shed in New York City, as well as in Chicago and Los Angeles. Iterations will also be presented in Houston and D.C. A statement by exhibit organizers, including Fernandez, said, quote, as scholars of U.S. history, we're deeply concerned about the widespread lack of knowledge about American history, particularly regarding the origins of Latinos in the country and their contributions to the expansion of American democracy. Closing the knowledge gap about Latino history through public education is central to our work, they said. This is Professor Fernandez speaking on Democracy Now! In 2015 about the Young Lords.
1: What we see is that the movements of the 1960s, what is known as the New Left and the Black Power movement, transformed the relationship between people of color and white people, challenged U.S. foreign policy, but also transformed our understanding of gender and sexuality. And those were the issues that the Young Lords were concerned with. The Young Lords are important because, in my opinion, from my research, they are the single group in the New Left that was most effective and most active, even though we know very little about them.
0: That was Dr. Johanna Fernandez in Democracy Now! Years ago. In 2020, Congress passed legislation to build a National Museum of the American Latino. A temporary exhibit was opened by the museum at the Smithsonian's National Museum of American History in 2022 called Presente, A Latino History of the United States. Backlash to the exhibit led the Smithsonian to halt plans for a future exhibit on the Latino civil rights movement that was in development by Johanna Fernandez. In 2023, I asked her about the exhibit and the significance of the backlash.
1: What's important is that it establishes the question, who are Latinos? How did they get here? And what's their relationship to their communities and to the nation and the world? Well, I think we have to look at this conflict in the broader history of the last 10 years, when conservatives have launched a calculated and broad sweeping campaign to essentially eliminate the teaching of Black American history, Latino history, ethnic studies, women's history, and LGBTQ plus history in the schools. And now what we see is that through this witch hunt, and by smearing historians and curators as Marxists, these conservatives are using fear to essentially push through their agenda. And now, again, this has reached a federal museum, and not just any federal museum, but the largest network of museums in the world, which is known as the Smithsonian. In many ways, this sounds and looks like a repeat of the Red Scare or previous moments of repression in the United States.
0: That was historian, professor, and activist Johanna Fernandez on Democracy Now! In 2023. Juan Gonzalez, you knew Johanna for so many years. She died just last week at the age of 55. Talk about her significance.
2: Yes, Amy. Well, Johanna was, as you mentioned, a consummate historian, a committed activist, abolitionist, and fighter for social justice, and also a warm and generous human being. She did more than any other scholar of the past half century to chronicle and preserve the legacy of the Young Lords, to document and analyze the lasting impact the Lords had on movements of Puerto Ricans and other Latinos for self-determination, for civil rights, and for revolutionary change. I met her more than 25 years ago when she was a graduate student at Columbia University, and I was speaking there to some students. And over the years, she contacted me on many occasions, interviewed me, and practically all of the Young Lords did enormous archival research to produce her book, which, by the way, won one of the top prizes of the Organization of American History, the prestigious Frederick Jackson Turner Award for a history book. But she was also an activist. She did a lot of work in support of Mumia Abu-Jamal, produced a film, Justice on Trial, about Mumia's case. And of course, as you mentioned, organized the Latinx Freedom Movement Conference, which brought together scores of former 60s and 70s activists of the Chicano, Puerto Rican, Dominican, Cuban revolutionary movements in New York just in April. That was the last time I saw her, was in April at that conference. And even then, as she was battling cancer, she still found time to finish the work of that conference and to do all the oral histories of all of the activists. She was an amazing person with enormous energy and spirit, and we are all better people for having known her, but obviously all feeling very much her loss, the loss of her at this time.
0: Well, Juan, we're going to end with the words of Professor Johanna Fernandez as she long talked about the case of Mumia Abu-Jamal, talking about his lack of a fair trial, the politicization of his case. This is Johanna Fernandez speaking about Mumia Abu-Jamal in 2018.
1: Philadelphia is the city that imprisons the majority of black and brown youth. This is the city that has also imprisoned and attempted to silence the most important political prisoner in the history of the United States, essentially the Nelson Mandela of our time. So if there is a victory in this case, in the case of a man who's been demonized for essentially illuminating the truth about black oppression, about the predations of capitalism and imperialism, a man who is mild-mannered but is unwilling to compromise with justice, this is the reason why he's been demonized by the police.
0: Those were the words of Professor Johanna Fernandez. She was a professor at Baruch College. She died last week at the age of 55, continuing to champion the case of Mumia Abu-Jamal, who remains in prison after 44 years. To see all our interviews with Johanna Fernandez and Mumia Abu-Jamal and beyond, go to democracynow.org. That does it for our show. Again, I'll be in Edinburgh on August 11th at the Edinburgh Festival. I'm Amy Goodman with Juan Gonzalez.
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0: donde quiera que pues estés escuchando, un saludo para ti y pues gracias por estar en sintonía. 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
0: 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But nevertheless, I'm still a man.

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I did. I really did see Mommy kissing Santa Claus. You gotta believe me. You just gotta believe me. Come on.

0: 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And if you love what you're hearing, you can actually help us build it. Hola, I'm Edgar Zuniga, Program Director here at Avanza. 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

Hola, my friend. 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Maybe you're out in Magna, Taylorsville, Harriman, Ogden, or Utah County. 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Wherever you are, thanks for being with us. 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

Hola, ¿qué tal, mi gente? My name is Byron, the curator, and I'm the host of Cafecito, which is now proudly airing here on Avanza 88.3 KUUB, Salt Lake City, Utah. Get ready for a mix of Latin alternative from indie rock and pop to hip hop and more, as well as sprinkling in iconic American rock gems through the eras. This is all recorded at Southern California's Latin Alt HD3 Studios, and I hope you enjoy.

Yeah, we got some amazing Bossa Nova vibes from the amazing Sergio Mendes and Brazil 66 with their track Roda, here kicking off this Wednesday morning here on Cafecito. I'm Byron, the curator, your host. Thank you so much for joining me here today. I got an awesome playlist in store for you, so please stick around till the very end. I'm here 9 a.m. through 1 p.m. Up next in the mix, we got music from Santa Madero. It's called Mocedades, and then we're going to follow that up with some Foo Fighters. It's a Wednesday morning, y'all. Got to get you through the week, right?

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got new music from the Chilean Mexican Mon Laferte with Yo Te Amo y Tú Lo Intentas. That can be found on her latest album, Femme Fatale Volumen 2. You're here on Cafecito. I'm Byron, the curator. And remember, this week we have your opportunity at winning two tickets to see Banda Los Chinos over at the Santa Ana at the Observatory on August 12th. That's coming in about 2 weeks, so get to it. Get over to our Instagram at Bilingual Sounds and participate. Don't miss this opportunity. Up next, we got something from the Brazilian artist Lucia. Here's, oh no, my bad. I don't know where my head is at today. It's the French artist Luisa. Kind of the same thing, but anyway. Here is Demain, Demain, which I think translates to tomorrow, tomorrow.

We got Diego Lorenzini in the mix. I love putting some Diego Lorenzini in my playlist. He's an amazing Chilean singer-songwriter. You just heard his track, Pasándola Bien, with some good vibes right there for your Wednesday morning. You're here on Cafecito, and remember, we still have your opportunity to attend a Julieta Venegas show. Last week, we were giving

Únete a nuestra comunidad en las redes sociales. 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

Ooh, we got some real bouncy EDM music here for your Wednesday morning. We got music from a New York City outfit called FCUKers. I can't really say their full name as it's supposed to be said. Otherwise, we'd get hit with a fine by the FCC. But you know who I'm talking about. That's their song, Beat Back. And you found it here on Cafecito. I'm Byron, the curator, your host. I'm here Monday through Friday, 9 a.m. through 1 p.m. We got new music from local artist, El Kaplan. This one's called Joyride to the Moon here on Bilingual Sound.

Únete a nuestra comunidad en las redes sociales. 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

got a little classic tune from Natalia y La Forquentina, a little side project that Natalia started 1 year after she launched her solo career. It was a very short-lived project. They only released one album called Casa in 2005, and I wish they would get back together. If, you know, there's so many bands out there doing reunion tours, this is one of those bands I wish would do a reunion tour with Natalia Lafourcade. Anyway, that was Opato, and you heard it here on Cafecito. This is 88.5 HD2 Bilingual Sounds, public radio for Southern California, and also syndicated at Avanza 88.3 KUB in Salt Lake City, Utah. Up next, new music from Earwingers from their latest album, Keep It to Yourself. Here's a song called Kiss. I really

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1: 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I'm Karina Linares, Community Engagement Producer here at Avanza, Utah's first bilingual public radio station. Today, we're joined by Frances Go, who you might remember from our Latino Conservation Week roundtable last year. Frances is currently the Community Engagement and Outreach Specialist at Sageland Collaborative. She is here with us today to tell us about the inaugural cohort of Sageland Collaborative's Science and Art Initiative. It's a program created to provide opportunities for West Side artists to visit the Great Salt Lake and create works highlighting their unique experiences with shorebirds and conservation. Frances, welcome. Thank you so much for joining us today. So Frances, tell me what this program is all about.
2: Yeah, so this is the very first time that Sageland is doing this sort of like science-art combination program. So a lot of our work focuses on wildlife conservation throughout Utah, and so it's not always super accessible for beginners who might be interested in shorebirds. So we were sort of brainstorming, like, what could it look like to invite folks who maybe aren't like hardcore birders yet?
1: As people, you know, go to this art exhibition, what do you want them to walk away with? What message or maybe feeling of hope do you want them to kind of walk away with? And what conversations do you hope that all their work sparks?
2: Yeah. I think the biggest conversation I'm hoping people get is just like, as they're looking at the art, is I didn't know that before.
1: Folks at home or who are listening to us, if you want to check it out, you can check out sagelandcollaborative.org/shorebirds to learn more about this project, or you can check out at Sageland Collab on Instagram. That's SageLandCollab. And you can find all sorts of awesome information and events there. And you've been listening to Conexión here on Avanza 88.3. I'm Karina Linares. Thanks so much for tuning in.
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And you're here locked in for more Cafecito. We're in the second hour of the show. Thanks for sticking around. You're here on 88.5 HD2 Bilingual Sounds, public radio for Southern California, and also syndicated at Avanza 88.3 KUB in Salt Lake City, Utah. And within these two stations, music is our second language. You heard something from the Indian American singer-songwriter Isha with her song XOXO. Hugs and kisses, hugs and kisses. You know, right now I'm currently recording from New York City because I'm in town for the Latin Alternative Music Conference that happens every single year here in Manhattan. So I'm here, gonna got some cool interviews for you. Hopefully, fingers crossed, if all goes well. Up next in the mix, we got music from a duo called Fama, of which I have coordinated an interview with. So that's going to be coming up in the near future. Anyway, here's Fama with Fuera de Mí.

music from the Colombian group called Balthus. Ooh, they're so good. Don't they just help you escape a little bit? That's the one of their newest songs called Liminal Stages. I'm getting my words all mixed up. But they're going to be releasing some more new music later on this year. So please keep an eye out. But otherwise, you know, you can always count on me to keep you updated with some good tunes from all over the world, and not just from Latin America, but from cultures around the world. Up next, we got something from the 80s, from the Spanish rock band Parálisis Permanente. Here's their song, Adictos a la Lujuria, here on Bilingual Sounds.

got Little Jesus y Girl Ultra together with their track Fuera del Lugar aquí para ustedes on Bilingual Sounds 88.5 Public Radio for Southern California y Avanza 88.3 KUB in Salt Lake City, Utah. Hope you enjoyed that track, and I hope you enjoyed this one just as much because it's just as fun. It's from the Mexico artist Sam Vasquez. Here is her song, Moi, Moi, Moi.

0: La canción que acabas de escuchar fue una canción mía. 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
2: The Better Business Bureau, working to ensure that all businesses have the resources and skills to succeed in the marketplace and become trustworthy businesses. Utah State Parks, providing life jackets at loaner stations throughout the summer. Utah law says there must be at least one properly sized and serviceable U.S. Coast Guard approved life jacket for each person aboard a vessel.
3: 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I'm Edgar Zuniga. And something special is happening right now, and it's happening because of you. 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
0: We're an all-woman rock band from Los Angeles, bringing together glam, garage rock, punk, and power pop into one loud, fun ride. The next song is one of ours, so turn it up, catch the groove, and enjoy the ride. 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

We got our local music spotlight right there. It's an all-women group called Jewels and the Rollers, and do they rock, right? That's their song, I Need Love, from their debut album, Dirty Little Rock and Roller. You're here on Cafecito. I'm Byron, the curator, and don't forget, we have your opportunity at winning two tickets to see Banda Los Chinos, the Argentinian indie band, over at the Observatory in Santa Ana on August 12th. Don't miss on this opportunity. 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Up next in the mix, Ecchymosis with La Era.

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Got new music from Migrant Motel in the mix. That one's called Satellite, and it can be found on their latest album, Entre Las Luces, and you also can find it here on Bilingual Sounds. That song is currently in heavy rotation, so no matter when you tune in, you most likely might hear it again. So rediscover it, listen to it again and again and again and again. Migrant Motel is one of those bands that are just super underrated, but we need to get them up to pace and make more people discover them. You're here on Bilingual Sounds. We're going to be soon heading into the Hip Hop 3 block, so please stay close for that. You only get 3 songs every single day. Up next, one of my favorites from Andrew. This one's called Acapulco.

0: 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And if you love what you're hearing, you can actually help us build it. 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
2: The year is 1971! Now comes the first of the children of Rotan! Lords of the Underground, witness the

Ooh, taking it back right there, Lords of the Underground with Funky Child here, kicking off the 11 a.m. Hip Hop 3 Block every day at 11 a.m., so don't miss it. Make sure you put an alarm. You're here on Cafecito. I'm Byron, the curator. Up next, we got music from Trueno, who's also going to be showcased and highlighted during the Latin Alternative Music Conference here in New York City. I am currently in New York City, by the way, recording from the future. I mean, at least 3 hours ahead from the future. Everything's going well. No emergencies yet, but it's going to be a good day. It's going to be a good day. I hope you're having fun here on the show. All right, let's get into it. Here's Trueno with Pumas, and it's featuring Milo Jota.

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1: Tenemos Dembo Dominicano with Lenis Rodriguez and Leo RD here rounding things off for today's 11 a.m. Hip Hop 3 Block. Hope you enjoyed those selections. Come back tomorrow and we'll do it all over again. Let's get into some Café Tacuba. This one's called El Ciclón.

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Also, we're syndicated and streaming over at Avanza 88.3 KUB in Salt Lake City, Utah. You just heard something new from Tati Falco. That one is called La María. Y espero que les encantaron. Vamos a seguir ahorita con un grupo desde la Dominicana República. It's Mula and the collaboration with Jesse Bulbo. Here is Grandes Escobas.

You're here on Cafecito. I'm Byron, the curator, dishing out some music that is going to be featured, or music from artists that are going to be featured at the Latin Alternative Music Conference this year. And that right there is music from Lasso, Roping You In. I got to say that every time. I just can't help myself. Lasso, Roping You In with his track, Ojos Marrones. And I'm hoping to get an interview with him later today. So crossing my fingers, hope that works out. You know, schedules can be a little finicky sometimes, but I'm feeling hopeful. Up next, we got the latest from Lola Young. Oh, I'm really enjoying this one. And she created it in collaboration with James Blake. Here's Lola Young from Down Here.

0: 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Much love.
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3: 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I'm Karina Linares, Community Engagement Producer here at Avanza, Utah's first bilingual public radio station. Today, we're joined by Francis Goh, who you might remember from our Latino Conservation Week roundtable last year. Francis is currently the Community Engagement and Outreach Specialist at Sageland Collaborative. She is here with us today to tell us about the inaugural cohort of Sageland Collaborative's Science and Art Initiative. It's a program created to provide opportunities for Westside artists to visit the Great Salt Lake and create works highlighting their unique experiences with shorebirds and conservation. Francis, welcome. Thank you so much for joining us today. So Francis, tell me what this program is all about.
4: Yeah, so this is the very first time that Sageland is doing this sort of like science art combination program. So a lot of our work focuses on wildlife conservation throughout Utah, and so it's not always super accessible for beginners who might be interested in shorebirds. So we were sort of brainstorming like, what could it look like to invite folks who maybe aren't like hardcore birders yet?
3: As people, you know, go to this art exhibition, what do you want them to walk away with? What message or maybe feeling of hope do you want them to kind of walk away with? And what conversations do you hope that all their work sparks?
4: Yeah. I think the biggest conversation I'm hoping people get is just like, as they're looking at the art is, I didn't know that before.
3: Folks at home or who are listening to us, if you want to check it out, you can check out sagelandcollaborative.org/shorebirds to learn more about this project, or you can check out at Sageland Collab on Instagram. That's SageLandCollab. And you can find all sorts of awesome information and events there. And you've been listening to Conexión here on Avanza 88.3. I'm Karina Linares. Thanks so much for tuning in.

getting music from a band out of Omaha, Nebraska. That's music from Las Cruces with El Último aquí para ustedes on Cafecito. And I want to remind you yet again that we have your chance at winning two tickets to see Julieta Venegas over at the Wiltern for her second performance. Just last week, we gave away tickets for her October 1st show. Now, if you want to go on a Friday, sign up to win, but you have to have the Bilingual Sounds app. If you don't have it, you can't participate. You can't enter. Go into the App Store and Google Play if you don't have the app. And as soon as you download it, open it, and you'll see the Julieta Venegas banner. Click on that, and you'll be entered to win. Well, you have to fill out your information as well, so don't forget that. Up next in the mix, some Argentinian new wave. It's from the band Sumo, No Tan Distintos.

a local music spotlight. It's music from Nina Soleil. It's her song Tequila Tears. It's one of her recent singles, and I hope you enjoyed that discovery here today on Bilingual Sounds. And if you're really enjoying all the discoveries that you're making here on this public radio station, if any of these artists resonate with you, if you enjoy their music, please, please take it a step further, just so we can let these artists know that we're doing the work here at the station. Go to their Instagram, find them on their social media, comment or send them DMs, and just kindly let them know, hey, I just found your music on Bilingual Sounds. Up next, one of my favorite local artists, it's Young Gatita with a song that sounds like The Backrooms. It's 7 weeks and 3 days.

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Irene Diaz in the mix. Ooh, I love that tune so much. Anything for You. She's a local artist, so that is a local music spotlight, and we're super happy. You're here on the afternoon hour of Cafecito. Thank you for sticking around. I know 4 hours is a lot of commitment, but you are the real MVP, and I appreciate you for that. Up next in the mix here in the afternoon, we got music from the Egyptian artist Nour, or Noor, however you want to say it. Here's her song, Wana.

New music from The Sincere's here today on 88.5 Bilingual Sounds, Y Avanza 88.3 KUB. It's The Sincere's with How Lonely Is Lonely, and it's going to be on their upcoming album called Love Stories, and they're also slated to perform over at the Wiltern October 17th. So make sure you grab your tickets for that, because I'm sure it's going to be selling out. 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Up next, here's Caifanes, con Viento.

That one is so fun. It's a local music spotlight. It comes from Gwendolyn. That is with two G's, and then the rest is spelled just like you know it, Gwendolyn. That one's called Jock My Style, and it's going to be on her debut album, which is set to be released this Friday. I'm so excited. I've been kind of waiting for it since I first discovered her. It's called Superstar Syndrome, and you found it here on Bilingual Sounds. Hey, coming up next, I got music from Siddhartha, and I want to remind you that he's going to be performing over at the YouTube Theater August 6th. And Live Nation did let us know that their tickets going as little as $37. So if you want to see Siddhartha, it's fairly affordable, I would say. Here's Siddhartha with Extraños.

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1: 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I'm Edgar Zuniga. 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

through. I'm very happy my music was able to catch you in the moment. Stick around because there's still so much good music coming up next. You're here on Bilingual Sounds, where music has no borders.

Tenemos nueva música de María Ángela. You know, she's previously she was doing a little bit more indie pop. Recently she made a full 180 and has decided to focus on her norteña roots. Acaban de escuchar su canción En el Norte. María Ángela is also being featured and presented over at the Latin Alternative Music Conference happening this week over here in New York City. I am currently in New York City, so I'm talking to you from 3 hours ahead. So I am in the future right now, technically speaking. Let's get into something from Biba Dubium next, the Filipina-British singer-songwriter who's going to be releasing a new album later on called Pylon. Here is Sun Has Set, and it's a little darker and a little more grungier.

Ya tenemos música de Juanes, the Colombian rockstar. That is Adiós le pido. Y no solo olviden que Juanes va a tocar en el Kia Forum el 16 de octubre. Y agarren sus boletos en el Ticketmaster.com or .com. It's a little funny saying in Spanish for me. I don't know why. I mean, Spanish is my first language, but I don't know. Just growing up in America, it just, you know, it starts to dissipate a little bit. But nonetheless, you're here on Cafecito, and that is about it for me here today. Hope you had a lot of fun. Hope you found your new favorite song, your new favorite artist. 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It's a bilingual tune from Mau Mau Mau. It's called Macho Macho.

Hola, ¿qué tal, mi gente? My name is Byron, the curator, and I'm the host of Cafecito, which is now proudly airing here on Avanza 88.3 KUUB, Salt Lake City, Utah. Get ready for a mix of Latin alternative from indie rock and pop to hip hop and more, as well as sprinkling in iconic American rock gems through the eras. This is all recorded at Southern California's Latin Alt HD3 Studios, and I hope you enjoy.

Yeah, we got some amazing bossa nova vibes from the amazing Sergio Mendes and Brazil 66 with their track Roda, here kicking off this Wednesday morning here on Cafecito. I'm Bionicky Radio, your host. Thank you so much for joining me here today. I got an awesome playlist in store for you, so please stick around till the very end. I'm here 9 a.m. through 1 p.m. Up next in the mix, we got music from Santa Madero. It's called Mocedades, and then we're going to follow that up with some Foo Fighters. It's a Wednesday morning. Y'all got to get you through the week, right?

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got new music from the Chilean-Mexican Mon Laferte with Yo Te Amo y Tú Lo Intentas. That can be found on her latest album, Femme Fatale Volumen 2. You're here on Cafecito. I'm Byron, the curator. And remember, this week we have your opportunity at winning two tickets to see Banda Los Chinos over at the Santa Ana at the Observatory on August 12th. That's coming in about 2 weeks, so get to it. Get over to our Instagram at Bilingual Sounds and participate. Don't miss this opportunity. Next, we got something from the Brazilian artist Lucia. Here's, I don't know where my head is at today. It's the French artist Luisa. Kind of the same thing, but anyway. Here is Demain, which I think translates to tomorrow.

We got Diego Lorenzini in the mix. I love putting some Diego Lorenzini in my playlist. He's an amazing Chilean singer-songwriter. You just heard his track, Pasándola Bien, with some good vibes right there for your Wednesday morning. You're here on Cafecito, and remember, we still have your opportunity to attend a Julieta Venegas show. Last week, we were giving away a pair of tickets for her October 1st show. Now, this week, it's October 2nd. Head over to our app. You have to download the app. Otherwise, you can't enter this giveaway. 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Well, fill out the information, and then you're in. But, yeah, go to it. What are you waiting for? Don't waste another minute. Up next, we got Julieta Venegas from her album, Si. This is Oleada.

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2: 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I'm Karina Linares, Community Engagement Producer here at Avanza, Utah's first bilingual public radio station. Today, we're joined by Frances Goh, who you might remember from our Latino Conservation Week roundtable last year. Frances is currently the Community Engagement and Outreach Specialist at Sageland Collaborative. She is here with us today to tell us about the inaugural cohort of Sageland Collaborative's Science and Art Initiative. It's a program created to provide opportunities for Westside artists to visit the Great Salt Lake and create works highlighting their unique experiences with shorebirds and conservation. Frances, welcome. Thank you so much for joining us today. So Frances, tell me what this program is all about.
3: Yeah, so this is the very first time that Sageland is doing this sort of like science-art combination program. So a lot of our work focuses on wildlife conservation throughout Utah, and so it's not always super accessible for beginners who might be interested in shorebirds. So we were sort of brainstorming, like, what could it look like to invite folks who maybe aren't like hardcore birders yet?
2: As people, you know, go to this art exhibition, what do you want them to walk away with? What message or maybe feeling of hope do you want them to kind of walk away with? And what conversations do you hope that all their work sparks?
3: Yeah. I think the biggest conversation I'm hoping people get is just like, as they're looking at the art, is I didn't know that before.
2: Folks at home or who are listening to us, if you want to check it out, you can check out sagelandcollaborative.org/shorebirds to learn more about this project, or you can check out at Sageland Collab on Instagram. That's SageLandCollab. And you can find all sorts of awesome information and events there. And you've been listening to Conexión here on Avanza 88.3. I'm Karina Linares. Thanks so much for tuning in.

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Ooh, we got some real bouncy EDM music here for your Wednesday morning. We got music from a New York City outfit called FCUKers. I can't really say their full name as it's supposed to be said. Otherwise, we'd get hit with a fine by the FCC. But you know who I'm talking about. That's their song, Beat Back. And you found it here on Cafecito. I'm Byron, the curator, your host. I'm here Monday through Friday, 9 a.m. through 1 p.m. We got new music from local artist El Kaplan. This one's called Joyride to the Moon here on Bilingual.

Únete a nuestra comunidad en las redes sociales. 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Mm-hmm.

got a little classic tune from Natalia y La Forquentina, a little side project that Natalia started 1 year after she launched her solo career. It was a very short-lived project. They only released one album called Casa in 2005, and I wish they would get back together. If there's so many bands out there doing reunion tours, this is one of those bands I wish would do a reunion tour with Natalia Lafourcade. Anyway, that was Opato, and you heard it here on Cafecito. This is 88.5 HD2 Bilingual Sounds, public radio for Southern California, and also syndicated at Avanza 88.3 KUB in Salt Lake City, Utah. Up next, new music from Earwingers from their latest album, Keep It to Yourself. Here's a song called Kiss. I really

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And you're here locked in for more Cafecito. We're in the second hour of the show. Thanks for sticking around. You're here on 88.5 HD2 Bilingual Sounds, public radio for Southern California, and also syndicated at Avanza 88.3 KUB in Salt Lake City, Utah. And within these two stations, music is our second language. You heard something from the Indian-American singer-songwriter Isha with her song XOXO. Oh, hugs and kisses, hugs and kisses. You know, right now I'm currently recording from New York City because I'm in town for the Latin Alternative Music Conference that happens every single year here in Manhattan. So I'm here, gonna get some cool interviews for you. Hopefully, fingers crossed, if all goes well. Up next in the mix, we got music from a duo called Fama, of which I have coordinated an interview with, so that's going to be coming up in the near future. Anyway, here's Fama with Fuera de Mí.

music from the Colombian group called Balthus. Ooh, they're so good. Don't they just help you escape a little bit? That's the one of their newest songs called Liminal Stages. I'm getting my words all mixed up. But they're going to be releasing some more new music later on this year. So please keep an eye out. But otherwise, you know, you can always count on me to keep you updated with some good tunes from all over the world, and not just from Latin America, but from cultures around the world. Up next, we got something from the 80s, from the Spanish rock band Parálisis Permanente. Here's their song, Adictos a la Lujuria, here on Bilingual Sounds.

We got Little Jesus y Girl Ultra together with their track Fuera de Lugar, aquí para ustedes on Bilingual Sounds 88.5, public radio for Southern California, y Avanza 88.3 KUB in Salt Lake City, Utah. Hope you enjoyed that track, and I hope you enjoyed this one just as much because it's just as fun. It's from the Mexico artist Sam Vasquez. Here is her song, Moi, Moi, Moi.

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0: We're an all-woman rock band from Los Angeles, bringing together glam, garage rock, punk, and power pop into one loud, fun ride. The next song is one of ours, so turn it up, catch the groove, and enjoy the ride. 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

We got our local music spotlight right there. It's an all-women group called Jewels and the Rollers, and do they rock, right? That's their song, I Need Love, from their debut album, Dirty Little Rock and Roller. You're here on Cafecito. I'm Byron, the curator, and don't forget, we have your opportunity at winning two tickets to see Banda Los Chinos, the Argentinian indie band, over at the Observatory in Santa Ana on August 12th. Don't miss on this opportunity. 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Up next in the mix, Ecchymosis with La Tierra.

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We got new music from Migrant Motel in the mix. That one's called Satellite, and it can be found on their latest album, Entre Las Luces, and you also can find it here on Bilingual Sounds. That song is currently in heavy rotation, so no matter when you tune in, you most likely might hear it again. So rediscover it, listen to it again and again and again and again. Migrant Motel is one of those bands that are just super underrated, but we need to get them up to pace and this make more people discover them. You're here on Bilingual Sounds. We're going to be soon heading into the Hip Hop 3 block, so please stay close for that. You only get three songs every single day. Up next, one of my favorites from Andrew. This one's called Acapulco.

Ooh, taking it back right there, Lords of the Underground with Funky Child here, kicking off the 11 a.m. Hip Hop 3 Block every day at 11 a.m., so don't miss it. Make sure you put an alarm. You're here on Cafecito. I'm Byron, the curator. Up next, we got music from Trueno, who's also going to be showcased and highlighted during the Latin Alternative Music Conference here in New York City. I am currently in New York City, by the way, recording from the future. I mean, at least 3 hours ahead from the future. Everything's going well. No emergencies yet, but it's going to be a good day. It's going to be a good day. I hope you're having fun here on the show. All right, let's get into it. Here's Trueno with Pumas, and it's featuring Milo Jota.

Tenemos Dembo Dominicano with Lenis Rodriguez and Leo RD here rounding things off for today's 11 a.m. Hip Hop 3 Block. Hope you enjoyed those selections. Come back tomorrow and we'll do it all over again. Let's get into some Café Tacuba. This one's called El Ciclón.

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Also, we're syndicated and streaming over at Avanza 88.3 KUB in Salt Lake City, Utah. You just heard something new from Tati Falco. That one is called La Maria. Y espero que les encantaron. Vamos a seguir ahorita con un grupo desde la Dominicana República. It's Mula and the collaboration with Jesse Bulbo. Here is Grandes Escuelas.

You're here on Cafecito. I'm Byron, the curator, dishing out some music that is going to be featured, or music from artists that are going to be featured at the Latin Alternative Music Conference this year. And that right there is music from Lasso, Roping You In. I got to say that every time. I just can't help myself. Lasso, Roping You In, with his track, Ojos Marrones. And I'm hoping to get an interview with him later today. So crossing my fingers, hope that works out. You know, schedules can be a little finicky sometimes, but I'm feeling hopeful. Up next, we got the latest from Lola Young. Oh, I'm really enjoying this one. And she created it in collaboration with James Blake. Here's Lola Young from Down Here.

0: Hey, what's up? It's Dolly Young, all the way from the UK, and you're listening to Bilingual Sounds with Byron the Creator, bringing you some of the best singer-songwriters from all corners of the world. Much love.
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3: 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I'm Karina Linares, Community Engagement Producer here at Avanza, Utah's first bilingual public radio station. 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

0: want them to walk away with? What message or maybe feeling of hope do you want them to kind of walk away with? And what conversations do you hope that all their work sparks?
1: 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I think the biggest conversation I'm hoping people get is just like, as they're looking at the art is, I didn't know that before.
0: Folks at home or who are listening to us, if you want to check it out, you can check out sagelandcollaborative.org/shorebirds to learn more about this project, or you can check out at Sageland Collab on Instagram. That's SageLandCollab. And you can find all sorts of awesome information and events there. And you've been listening to Conexión here on Avanza 88.3. I'm Karina Linares. Thanks so much for tuning in.

music from a band out of Omaha, Nebraska. That's music from Las Cruces with El Último aquí para ustedes on Cafecito. And I want to remind you yet again that we have your chance at winning two tickets to see Julieta Venegas over at the Wiltern for her second performance. Just last week, we gave away tickets for her October 1st show. Now, if you want to go on a Friday, sign up to win, but you have to have the Bilingual Sounds app. If you don't have it, you can't participate. You can't enter. Go into the App Store and Google Play if you don't have the app. And as soon as you download it, open it, and you'll see the Julieta Venegas banner. Click on that, and you'll be entered to win. Well, you have to fill out your information as well, so don't forget that. Up next in the mix, some Argentinian new wave. It's from the band Sumo, No Tan Distintos.

a local music spotlight. It's music from Nina Soleil. It's her song Tequila Tears. It's one of her recent singles, and I hope you enjoyed that discovery here today on Bilingual Sounds. And if you're really enjoying all the discoveries that you're making here on this public radio station, if any of these artists resonate with you, if you enjoy their music, please, please take it a step further, just so we can let these artists know that we're doing the work here at the station. Go to their Instagram, find them on their social media, comment or send them DMs, and just kindly let them know, hey, I just found your music on Bilingual Sounds. Up next, one of my favorite local artists, it's Young Gatita with a song that sounds like The Backrooms. It's 7 weeks and 3 days.

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Mia's in the mix. Ooh, I love that tune so much. Anything for You. She's a local artist, so that is a local music spotlight, and we're super proud. You're here on the afternoon hour of Cafecito. Thank you for sticking around. I know 4 hours is a lot of commitment, but you are the real MVP, and I appreciate you for that. Up next in the mix here in the afternoon, we got music from the Egyptian artist Nour, or Nour, however you want to say it. Here's her song, Wana.

New music from The Sincere's here today on 88.5 Bilingual Sounds, Y Avanza 88.3 KUB. It's The Sincere's with How Lonely is Lonely, and it's going to be on their upcoming album called Love Stories, and they're also slated to perform over at the Wiltern October 17th. So make sure you grab your tickets for that, because I'm sure it's going to be selling out. 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Up next, here's Caifanes, con Viento.

That one is so fun. It's a local music spotlight. It comes from Gwendolyn. That is with two G's, and then the rest is spelled just like you know it, Gwendolyn. That one's called Jock My Style, and it's going to be on her debut album, which is set to be released this Friday. I'm so excited. I've been kind of waiting for it since I first discovered her. It's called Superstar Syndrome, and you found it here on Bilingual Sounds. Hey, coming up next, I got music from Siharta, and I want to remind you that he's going to be performing over at the YouTube Theater August 6th. And Live Nation did let us know that their tickets going as little as $37. So if you want to see Siharta, it's fairly affordable, I would say. Here's Siharta with Extraños.

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2: 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I'm Edgar Zuniga. 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

Hey, that song you just heard is one of mine. This is Katsuoso. Thanks for listening and letting it play through. I'm very happy my music was able to catch you in the moment. Stick around because there's still so much good music coming up next. You're here on Bilingual Sounds, where music has no borders.

Tenemos nueva música de María Ángela. You know, she's previously she was doing a little bit more indie pop, but recently she made a full 180 and has decided to focus on her norteña roots. You acaban de escuchar su canción En el Norte. María Ángela es

Also being featured and presented over at the Latin Alternative Music Conference happening this week over here in New York City. I am currently in New York City, so I'm talking to you from 3 hours ahead. So I am in the future right now, technically speaking. Let's get into something from Biba Dubium next, the Filipina-British singer-songwriter who's going to be releasing a new album later on called Pylon. Here is Sun Has Set, and it's a little darker and a little more grungy.

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1: 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It's a little funny saying in Spanish for me. I don't know why. I mean, Spanish is my first language, but I don't know. Just growing up in America, it just... you know, it starts to dissipate a little bit, but nonetheless, you're here on Cafecito, and that is about it for me here today. Hope you had a lot of fun. Hope you found your new favorite song, your new favorite artist. 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It's called Macho Macho.

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Welcome back to Un Abrazo. I am so glad that you're here with me today. If you've had a crazy week or you're just driving home trying to decompress, consider this your safe little zone for the next hour. We are going to chill out, play some amazing music, and just breathe for a second. Kicking things off, I have a brand new vibe for you. I have an artist that has started doing music in 2023 and already has taken the musical world by storm. Hailing from La Ciudad de México, this is Isa TQM with Te Escucho Al Pensar. I do have more amazing music coming up this hour, so turn it up, lean back, and let's get into it.

0: We had some amazing gems right there, including Palas Nubes by Pau Pau and Desenfocado by Rao Alejandro, which we know is honestly so good. Quick thing before we keep going, the track coming up in a second is Para Siempre by Acrila. If you don't know her yet, she's this incredible young artist out of Chile who's completely reinventing Latin urban music with her wild, chaotic, hyperpop energy. She's super unapologetically queer. Her style is so cool, and I've basically had this song on repeat all month. Also, if you're looking for something fun to do around the valley this week, the Utah Pride Center is doing their weekly Latin social group on Wednesday night. It's super chill, no pressure at all, and is honestly a good excuse to get out, grab a cold drink, and hang out with some amazing people. All right, bringing it back, let's go ahead and get this song on for you. Coming up, I do have more music from Ros, Acrila, Catriel and Paco Amoroso, and then some Fade. Turn it up.
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0: Whoa.
1: That was Fade with Fed Show 151, which is one of my favorite songs from him. It's just such summer vibes, so how could I not include it into this playlist? Next up, let's keep an ear out for Sea Rose in this next stack of songs. Their track is called House Song. Sea Rose started out literally just recording indie folk songs in his bedroom on his phone, and now he's getting co-signed by Phoebe Bridgers and opening for Lucy Dacus. It's super soft, kind of haunting, but absolutely gorgeous, so consider yourself warned if you're in an emotional mood today, because this is the song you need. If you have weekend plans or you need them, the Utah Queer Film Festival is running their summer series down at the Utah Film Center. It is a great way to hide from the heat for a couple of hours and watch some incredible local and indie film work. All right, we're getting a bunch of good stuff coming up, including Faye Miana, Bad Bunny, Ruzowski, and Madeline Peru. Don't go anywhere.

That was Madeline Peru with La Javanese, and that song is pure magic. I actually spent a good about 3 years waking up and putting that song on first thing in the morning, and let me tell you, it is an amazing way to start your day off right. Well, we are at the very end of the show today, but I'm leaving you with Wanderer by Tinashe. I'm so obsessed with her. A lot of people don't realize that she does everything herself. She built her own home studio, produces, writes, edits her own music videos, all of it completely independent. She is a total powerhouse, and this song comes off of one of her earlier mixtapes and is always stuck with me. Thank you so much for hanging out with me today. It honestly means the entire world. Do something nice for yourself today, drink some water, and take it easy. Leaving you with un abrazo fuerte. Bye!